0: 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Follow us, Stacey Blackman. We here for you, having ourselves a good time, getting you ready for the weekend, baby,
1: baby, baby,
0: baby, baby. Come on, baby, here we go. We with you, Stacey. We with you, Stacey. We with you, Stacey.

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0: You can twerk to house music if you want to. 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

0: there, Stacey Blevitt? 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
1: We're going to keep this house music going about 2, 3, 4, 5 more minutes, man.
0: We're still on house music right now?
1: Just a little bit, just a little bit. I know you're waiting on the ratchet music. 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
0: I love ratchet music.
1: Yeah, I got you, all. Right now, we're going to church on a Friday. 105.3 RP. Come on, come on, come on, come on, come on.

0: Uh-huh.
1: Cigars.
0: You said hookahs or hookers?
1: I said hookahs.
0: Oh, my bad. I don't know. I thought you said
1: you messed up my vibe.
0: I thought you said something else.

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1: A soul snatcher.
0: And just like me, the head doctor.
1: And the head doctor. That's all I can give you. You want more details? You got to make sure you go over there on the patio. See the head doctor, baby. She's cracking skulls tonight, right? Oh my gosh, what's up?

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0: is the biggest thing right here. Voted the number one bar in Charlotte. Yep. That's what we're holding on to, okay?
1: That's what I'm talking about.
0: So if you're coming into the Queen City, you're like, Olympia, where do we go? Where can we go get something to eat? Where can we go get something to drink? Where can we smoke hookahs? Where can we get some cigars? Who's got the best sports? 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
1: We going to the show.
0: We bring the show to you.

0: No, this is a strawberry cake. 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
0: Look, and then she come in here like the church lady. You see that? 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You know, then she clocking the tea. 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
2: Yeah.
0: You got to see the icing on this thing,
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0: 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She eating all healthy. 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

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Y'all know what time it is, right? It's

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1: 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Push up, man.
0: 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See what she talking about.
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0: All right, yo, I'll get back with you later, G.
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0: Hey, yo, this is D.L. Hughley. 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And finally, what clown deserves the Shoe Booty of the Week award? 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

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But right now, 105.3 is back with another set of the best throwbacks in today's R&B on 105.3.

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1: May we please pause for a minute of prayer. Oh dear God, creator of the entire universe, we stop what we are doing to say thank you and to let you know that we appreciate having you in our lives. Because of our belief in you, God, our understanding of your greatness and your mercy, and most importantly, our witnessing of your awesome power and unlimited ability, we know that you can empower us to accomplish that which may appear impossible. You did not let the sea stop Moses. You parted the waters. You did not allow the wall to stop Joshua. You made the wall come tumbling down. You didn't allow the giant to stop David. And you didn't even allow death to stop Jesus, who we all know is still teaching as strong as ever. So all that we ask of you today, dear God, is to please help us to never forget that for with you, our God, nothing is impossible. Hallelujah and amen.
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Queen City. 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

All right, this your girl, Tawana Lewis. Shout out to them Garinger Wildcats, Class of 90. When we throw it back, we throw it back 105.3 style. What? And that's what it is.

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0: 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Hughley. 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And finally, what clown deserves the Shoe Booty of the Week award? 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

My name is Travis Crawford. Sometimes the smartest thing you can do is wait. In baseball, a smart hitter will let the bad pitches go by. But at some point, you need to swing at a good one. 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
3: Good morning, good morning. You listen to Willie Ramey, Funky Boy on this beautiful Saturday morning. But Willie, I'm just gonna Funky Steel Man. Now I'ma ask you, I'ma ask the people out there. You know, I told you last week, I got a ticket down in Paulus Island. Driving while I had just picked
4: that
3: the phone up.
4: You broke the law.
3: To say, hey, I'm going to hit you back in a few minutes.
4: You broke
3: Man
4: the law.
3: Came up. You know, I could have got a warning. Okay, maybe I did.
4: Why don't you get a headphone?
3: I didn't know the law.
4: That's why you need
3: I didn't know that you can't ride, drive.
4: Why don't you
3: while you got
4: head.
3: The, I had
4: All right, I ain't going to talk
3: okay,
4: about that.
3: Okay, I'm just saying. So Funky's still
4: Bluetooth,
3: mad. But my thing is,
4: bug.
3: I want you to call in. I want you to text Willie. Should Funky go fight the ticket? Or should Funky pay the $100 fine?
4: Pay the $100 going about your life.
3: No, no, no.
4: Okay.
3: No, it's a principle.
4: The principle is you wipe your
3: head. I want them to text you, Willie, at the end of this show.
4: Hold up. Here we go. I'm going to
3: show text Willie.
4: Keep going.
3: Should Funky pay the $100 ticket? Called Funky Man in South Carolina. Funky Man. Or should Funky go to court, go up there and say, hey, you know, I was talking, it ain't right.
4: Folks, right here. 704-870-7447. 704-870-7447. Text me right now to let me know if Funky Boy
3: should go to court.
4: Should pay the ticket.
3: $100.
4: For not having headphones, not using speakerphone, not using Bluetooth.
3: I had the speakerphone on though,
4: but you were holding the phone.
3: I had the speakerphone on the phone.
4: Or,
3: I ain't had the phone to my ear.
4: I'm talking. Or should Funky just suck it up and go fight it? Pay the ticket or go fight it.
3: People, I was on the speaker. I just happened to have it held in flat on my hand.
4: Wait. The purpose of the speakerphone is so that you could be hands-free. So if you got a speakerphone and you hold it in your hand, that's like me getting on my house phone and on my office phone and putting it on speaker and then carrying the console around.
3: I've done that before.
4: I'm sorry, folks. I was not. That was not meant to be derogatory in any way.
3: Yeah, I'm taking it that way, Willie.
4: You're
3: I'm calling
4: backwards.
3: In on you.
4: You're backwards.
3: You, Chris, you might be filling in for Willie as he get kicked off the show.
4: You're ridiculous. I meant to say ridiculous.
3: Should Funky
4: walking get, around the house with your speakerphone?
3: Yes,
4: with your
3: sir.
4: Big handheld.
3: Yeah, yeah.
4: Okay.
3: My dad does it. My mom does. 85, 82.
4: Dad is older.
3: I'm just
4: He's
3: saying,
4: elderly.
3: Willie, should Funky go back down there and fight the ticket, or should Funky pay the $100 fine?
4: You gonna spend $100 in gas to get down there?
3: That's the principle, Willie.
4: Okay.
3: It's the principle.
4: Hey,
3: I could have got a warning. I'm just getting down there. You know what I'm saying? I was polite, nice. He was. You know what I mean?
4: Vote. Okay. Hope starting to get some texts in. I'm wait. I don't want to influence anybody.
3: No,
4: I'm gonna wait. I'm gonna wait to give you the total. We're gonna do it next week. I'm gonna tell you what the total was.
3: Give me the
4: right
3: total
4: now.
3: Next week,
4: folks. Again, 704-870-7447. Let me know. Should fucking drive all the way back down to Paulus
3: right.
4: Island to
3: Principal.
4: Either fight the ticket or just pay.
3: And I'm taking John is, Barnett how, when how, I go.
4: Oh, you better pay that ticket. I'm going to tell you right now.
3: I'm going to call Crump. I'm calling your frat brother, Willie.
4: Yo, you can't afford to call him.
3: I'll take my money.
4: You don't have a case. You're going to spend more fighting the case.
3: I'm on a fight. Funky wants to fight.
4: You need to fight the urge.
3: Because I can go there
4: and
3: say, go up there and talk to, you know, go up there and talk to the clerk of court, whatever.
4: No.
3: They'll throw it out, Funky.
4: You know what's going to happen?
3: Your record is nice and
4: I'm
3: clean.
4: I'm going to tell you what. Your record is not clean. I'm going to tell you what's going to happen. Do you see the movie Life? You're going to be like Eddie Murphy and My Lord. You're going to be out on a chain.
3: Oh, we're talking on the phone with it. No.

0: happened while talking on the phone?
1: These comments are crazy.
0: Hey,
1: folks, keep texting.
0: Folks.
1: 704-870-7447.
0: Funky is going to be like my deal. You know what I mean? Funky's going to be like my deal. I'm going for it, Willie.
1: So you're going to go down there and dress up like a lady. You're going to dress up like a lady and go to court.
0: Yes, sir.
1: If you're going to be like Madea.
0: I'm going to be Madea.
1: Let me hear your Madea voice.
0: I'm going to let you know right now. I was not talking on the phone when the officer pulled. It's between me and him, Willie. It's his word against mine.
1: So, folks, so anybody who's listening, because we don't want to give out bad advice, letting you know right now, do not make false statements to police officers. Please let you know this. They will dump your phone record. So if you say I was on the phone briefly, listen to me. If you say I was on the phone briefly, and that's your thing.
0: That's my thing.
1: And they dump your record. And they say where you're coming from.
0: Dump it.
1: And they're going to look at your phone's GPS. And it will show the whole time you were riding if you were on the phone.
0: Well, if it show the whole time. Well, hold up, Willis. Hold up. If it show the whole time I'm riding, it don't state that I was not just on my speakerphone.
1: You had it in your hand.
0: No, but I'm just saying, Willis. If I'm talking on the phone driving to South Carolina, I had my speakerphone on my lap.
1: But why did you have it in your hand?
0: Because my phone just happened to ring and I had to push the button.
1: But you held
0: it. Pushed the button. I held it.
1: Minutes. 2 minutes.
0: No matter.
1: Folks, keep texting. We hear this case. So listen, this is my thing.
0: I'm going to Judge Judy. Maybelline Brown. Joe Brown. I want to get a pardon, Willie.
1: I'm going to tell you where you're going. We're going to break, folks. You listen with Raymond Funky Boy on 105.3 R&B. We'll be right back.

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7: Folks, this is Minority Mental Health Awareness Month. July. We'll tell you again, get you some help. If you know you got some issues, if you got some anger issues, if you feel like you're constantly harassed by law enforcement, if your significant others think you're a worthless piece of junk, you just can't get your life together, if you've been traumatized in

0: Anyway, go get some help.
1: Help is on the way. Help is on the way.
0: No, but we got to take it more seriously. Folks, we've been talking about this off and on. We've been bringing folks in. We're actually bringing in a life coach next week. So next week, got a life coach. She's coming in, Cynthia Haley, great lady. But she's talking about how you structure your interview. Because a lot of folks are going into interviews, and they're not getting jobs. And you know it's real tight out here right now. And they're like, you got to calm some of that anger down.
1: Are they really interviewing people now, really?
0: Yeah, folks get interviewed.
1: Oh.
0: That's what happened.
1: I know there's everything online and whatnot. I didn't know.
0: But they call you.
1: You know, the
0: online.
1: Last time I tried to get on, they ain't going to call out where I was trying to get on at with it. But, you know, that they switched it up. I was dressed, and they called me at the last minute and said, we're going to have to do it on the Zoom.
0: Right.
1: And so.
0: It's still an interview.
1: I wasn't aware. You know, I had taken off my clothes and whatnot. So I just had on my drawers and my suit. And I forgot, and I stood up. You know, the adjust my camera.
0: Don't fight any tickets.
1: They didn't call me back.
0: They're not going.
1: Why?
0: I'm not even gonna answer that. So folks, there are some counselors out here that can help you. As you help now, this is what I really want to point out. For your children, moms, dad, if you've got that child right now, your child has melanin in their skin. And they got that attitude and they got that mouth where they feel like everybody has to listen to their opinion and they want everybody to care about their problems and what they're going through. Let them know if they need to get some professional help to realize no one really cares about your problems. And at the wrong point in time, that mouth is going to get you in trouble. So you need to temper it down a little bit to know sometimes it's best just to walk away because they're throwing folks in jail. You might get fired from your job. All of the discrimination clauses are being wiped away, sent away.
1: Yes.
0: And you will see that the unemployment rate for black folks is back up on the rise.
1: Yep.
0: Because folks are getting laid off,
1: yep.
0: fired, kicked about the door. You're not getting hired.
1: Hit the door, Jack.
0: So please, folks, if you need some help, if y'all know you got some family trauma, you got some anger issues, go out there. You just call Area Mental Health. You can just Google it. Google, look for a black therapist or whoever you want, male, female, whoever.
1: And that happens with it a lot. You know what I mean? Especially with the young folks. You know, I got a friend, shoot, she got 2 degrees, you know, stay online, stay degreed up.
0: Degreed up.
1: But can't get a job. Yeah. And you know why? Because this person.
0: Too smart.
1: Lived by herself for so long, right? Uh-oh. Lived in Baltimore, no friend, lived by herself for so long. And when she does get that job, just can't interact with folks.
0: Mm.
1: You know what I mean? Mm. You got to be able to interact with your colleagues. So she needs to take some class. Sometimes you need a life coach just so that because you're home by yourself, you're living in your own bubble. Well, guess what? When you go to work, you're going to work with other folks.
0: Now, here's a good one. Fuck, you pointed that out. Here's a great point, folks. A lot of people going back to work now realizing they're making folks go back into the office.
1: They are.
0: Everything is not just virtual now.
1: No.
0: So they're making you go in. If you're having some issues, you don't know what your triggers are, and you get triggered real easily, and now we popping off and showing out, and you're a little what they would deem aggressive.
1: Yeah.
0: And that can negatively impact you.
1: Or just got a bad attitude.
0: You
1: got
0: to go back to the office.
1: You got
0: to.
1: And that's what her situation was.
0: You got to go back to the office.
1: She's been working for home since COVID now.
0: Ooh, that's a long time.
1: Right. Now you got to go back in.
0: They're like, hey, I want to see you here.
1: Right. You got to go back in.
0: Then
1: now that she's back in, just can't get along with nobody.
0: It's a conspiracy.
1: Everybody can't be wrong.
0: No, this is a conspiracy.
1: I'm just saying. Everybody can't be wrong.
0: I think it's a conspiracy.
1: Why do you think it's a conspiracy, Willie?
0: It's all timing up. Project 2025 came out. You take away all these anti-discrimination type policies and provinces that they put in. Now bring all these folks back into the office. And now there's no discrimination protection for you. Now your attitude, which could be justified, is just unruly. Now we just want to let you go. Now folks, you don't realize the setup comes when the setup comes. They play the long game. You've been working at home, getting your job done. At one point in time, they told us how much money companies were saving by letting their employees just work from home.
1: Yeah.
0: They were shutting down buildings. They weren't having the power, weren't having the maintenance, weren't having all the utilities. And now these companies have come back and the landlords have said, we need you back in these buildings because everybody around us makes money when all these employees come back in.
1: Right.
0: So now we want to bring you back.
1: Right.
0: And you know when you bring us back, sometimes we don't get along.
1: See, folks wasn't going out to lunch. See, you got all these restaurants around uptown Charlotte, whatnot, they was getting paid. But when they were working from home, you eat at home.
0: I'm just telling you, folks, if your job is making you clock in and you don't like it and you pissed off,
1: you gotta
0: check that.
1: And that's what I said.
0: I'm going to tell you what you need to do. What you need to do is make sure you listen to the gospel station. You can listen to it. You can check out on Praise. 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I don't know what Praise numbers are now, but check out Praise 102.5. Praise 102.5. Listen to that right before you go into the office. Let my girl Tasha Cobb get you right. Ooh, get you all right. Fred Hammond.
1: So you saying you need to be praised up?
0: Yeah, I'd be praised up.
1: During this time.
0: You be praised up or you going to be.
1: You're going to be shorter than a midget. You know what I'm saying? You're going to be, you will not have a job.
0: I don't think we can say, got to say little person. Can't say midget anymore.
1: See, here we go. You've been listening to Weather Rainbow.
0: You're a menace. Oh, God. Oh.
1: You got any more? Anybody else?
0: They've got some very.
1: Should Funky go to court and fight the ticket talking on the phone in South Carolina?
0: Very opinionated.
1: Should I go in as my dear?
0: 704-870.
1: Should I go in as my dear?
0: 7447.
1: And fight my ticket. That's all I want. I know.
0: Folks, if y'all never met Funky Boy in person, Funky Boy would make a pretty little girl.
1: Oh, no. Uh-uh. There you go, Willie. No, you go. Don't let these smooth skin and all that stuff fool
0: you. Don't you go there and get locked up.
1: That's what I'm saying. I'm going to be Geraldine from Flip Wilson. I'm going to go in there like that. You've been listening to Willie Raymond, Funky Boy, on this beautiful Saturday morning.

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1: And like we always say, wake up!
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1: Y'all back. We're back. Willie Ramey, Funky Paul on this beautiful Saturday.
0: Get you some
1: morning.
0: Mental health awareness. Hey, I'm going to point this out.
1: Point it out.
0: Folks, everybody knows I've been on the road working with United Benefits. We're helping folks. Mostly unionized, federal employees. We help them. But, folks, I want to tell you this. Go to your employer. If you're gainfully employed, ask them if they have supplemental benefits because they have free. This is nothing you have to pay for. They have free outside mental health coaching.
1: Oh.
0: So you just – but most folks never ask about it, so they don't know that they have it. But especially if you're a federal employee or if you're a member of a union or a trade organization, reach out to them and ask because a lot of times they have free mental health coaching. So that's outside of your EAP program. So it is not linked to your employee. So if you're like, hey, I think I'm going to shoot 15 of my coworkers because they're getting on my nerves, EAP program has to pick up the phone and let them know somebody might get hurt. This is outside. There's an outside contact that you can,
1: but you got to ask.
0: You got to ask for it. Make sure you check on it. If you have those
1: now,
0: things,
1: do that outside report report you back to the inside.
0: No.
1: Oh.
0: Not unless you ain't threatening to literally go
1: bodily harm on somebody.
0: They might call law enforcement, and law enforcement will come talk.
1: Here we go.
0: You'd rather law enforcement comes to the use, not you, because you don't explain where the law enforcement is. That's why we still taking texts on whether or not you need to fight. In the real world, law enforcement might reach out to you, and then you can explain. I wasn't really going to kill everybody. I said I was going to kill 100 people, but it's only 10 people in the office. So I was just over-exaggerating. But reach out and check out your free benefits because they do have mental health coaching available. And they also have 24/7 crisis response. And this is outside of your employer.
1: Outside.
0: Benefit. Outside. Because a lot of folks are scared of that EAP program.
1: Because they don't want the employee to know.
0: Correct.
1: If you got a substance abuse problem, alcoholic, you know.
0: Correct.
1: I don't hit my wife in the eye.
0: Correct.
1: Or, you know, beat my child too hard.
0: Correct.
1: Woo. You gotta reach out with it, cause
0: gotta
1: I'm telling
0: you,
1: with the heat, the heat is putting a lot of heat on people too, Willie. You know what I mean? You're hot. You ain't got a job. You know you're looking for work.
0: Y'all know I got that. I got my big UConn. I went. And I did some ride share the other day. The heat hit like 101. I was charging folks an extra $20 just to get in.
1: Right now, that was
0: the hustle. I did it.
1: Oh, wait a minute. Well, so you working for one of the apps, but you were still charging an extra 20.
0: Extra 20 if you want the arrow. Because you know you sit way in the back. You want me to cut that rear arrow? I need 20.
1: For the rear? You lying with it.
0: Okay. Get him and find me.
1: You lying with it.
0: When the heat hits.
1: If you're working for one of the rides here, they don't report it, you Willie, that you charging extra.
0: For air?
1: For air.
0: You sat back.
1: You should be giving out a cold bottle of water. See, Uber drivers and Lyft drivers, the ones that I like, Willie, are the ones that have things for you. You know what I mean?
0: I keep a pitcher of water.
1: I want a cold bottle of water.
0: Now, if you want that water in the blue bottle.
1: Any of you Lyft drivers, Uber drivers that's listening to me right now.
0: If you want the Saratoga, that is
1: $15.
0: Tell them, Chris.
1: You get extra money left on your tip if you have a nice ball of peppermint for my lips. I'm getting ready to get out. I don't have a couple of drinks. I'm getting ready to go down here to a concert. And the Uber driver gives me a bottle of water and a peppermint. Oh, he going to get a good tip.
0: He say your lips look dry and your breath stinks. That's what he say. He give you
1: water and peppermint. I'm getting a hot, I'm getting a nice peppermint and a bottle of water.
0: When I was in Chicago.
1: Back in the day when I was riding, they would do it.
0: I was in Chicago and I wrapped up. It was like after midnight. I had to go 6 miles, fucking. It was a straight shot from the postal warehouse.
1: To the hotel.
0: A straight shot, 6 miles.
1: He went around and about.
0: No, he went a straight shot.
1: How much was that?
0: It was the cheapest one I could find. It was
1: $53. What?
0: for a 12-minute ride.
1: You should have went on and walked with
0: him. I would not.
1: You should have went on and walked with him.
0: When I was there doing the Obama celebration, what? Them Uber rides, everything was through the roof.
1: So they just
0: priced
1: gouging. That.
0: So if you get in my truck, if I happen to be like, I'm going to do that because I'm, you know, I'm going to give the money.
1: It's 100 degrees.
0: It's 100. You want that cold air. Ooh, cold.
1: So let me ask you something. As a driver,
0: get your nipples
1: let me ask you something, Willie. We talking about this. Is a driver required to have the air on, or you don't really have to have the air on? No,
0: it's on me.
1: So the driver, you can just get an Uber driver.
0: You got a big truck, you know you got the zone.
1: But don't you have to have certain qualifications to drive?
0: Oh, the air works.
1: Air.
0: It works. Don't mean it's on.
1: But you can't be. You can't get in and say, oh. Ma'am, my air stopped working, but I can still take
0: it. No, it stopped working back then. But if you give me $20, I'll fix it right quick.
1: You're wrong for that, Will. You're wrong for that. You hustling.
0: Every day, I'm hustling.
1: Wow. Now, I have been in an Uber. He was
0: Rick Ross.
1: You know
0: what's
1: he was up? Doing? I was in an Uber ride.
0: Every day.
1: This was before they stopped the CD. He was selling CDs.
0: In the Uber?
1: Yes, sir. Yes, sir. Got ready. He said, oh, ma'am, I was going to let you know. I got these CDs for sale.
0: Wait a minute. So I'll say this too, folks, because it's Mental Health Awareness. And we always point out, we take everything laughter with a little grain of salt. Get it? Make sure you are checking the license tags for these Ubers that you're getting into.
1: Yeah, I do.
0: And I would basically
1: and the name.
0: And if you got females that are getting in, use the pin feature. Well, you get the pin. If that driver can't look up and you don't have that pin and they can't put it in, that ride doesn't start. That allows you to actually know who you're riding with. But verify the license tag, and then they got to have the pin to put the pin in. And do it before you get in the car. This is the one thing I see. I see folks jump in an Uber, and they wait to get in, close the door to give the driver the pin. You just defeated
1: but
0: the
1: But you
0: person.
1: Know that door automatically locks when you get in there with
0: So give the pin before you get in.
1: I got a pin, all right. You know what funky ride with? If I got to take an Uber. Scissors in my pocket.
0: So you're in the car.
1: I don't care.
0: Folks,
1: you
0: try something funky, we're telling you again, the safety features are to be used before you get in the car. Because you can have the pen, but you get in and you got your pair of scissors, but they pull a pistol. And I drive off and you're done. Okay. You're going to end up like them little black kids, go off on them little boats with them white kids. Somebody don't come back.
1: I'm going to leave that right there. You've been listening to Funky Willie Raymond Funky Bar on this beautiful Saturday morning. And like we always say,
0: wake up!

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1: And a good morning to you. Welcome to Community Voices. I am your host, Ron Holland. This morning, we're going to focus our attention on an aspect of mental health that isn't widely appreciated. In the context of our ancestors, our forebears, there's a trauma that is enduring and intergenerational. It's worth remembering that in a host of ways, mental health is a challenge to our community, particularly as it relates to multi-generational trauma, which again plagues our community. As a community, we have to adapt to years of trauma, causing such an enormous stress to our bodies that the skills to survive is an integral part of our DNA. We're not going to do a deep dive into what is termed post-traumatic slave syndrome. We nevertheless will explore how trauma can impact our mental wellness and share with you some tips and mechanisms that will help you navigate moments that severely disrupt daily life. Joining me in the studio this morning is acclaimed author and mental health strategist. She is Carla Kyle-Lyle. Her newest book, My Epic Flow, Navigating the Young Adult Journey, which is a guide to help young people find their voice, embrace their worth, and build a foundation for lifelong resilience. Carla, welcome to the show.
2: Thank you. Thank you.
1: Absolutely. So, Carla, I understand that you have this new project. I'm excited about it. Actually, I have it in front of me, and it looks fantastic. I'm excited about it. And it is called My Epic Flow, Navigating the Young Adult Journey. First of all, tell our listeners about your latest project.
2: Well, first of all, Ron, thank you for having me. The latest project is called My Epic Flow, and I am so excited about it because it continues the work I've been doing in the community for our youth. In this case, we're focused on our young adults. And what we do is we pull together all kinds of tips, tricks, and strategies for our young people to learn how to process their feelings in healthy ways. And this is so important right now because our young people are facing immense challenges.
1: Oh, yeah.
2: In school, at home, in the community. And so My Epic Flow is something that I really wanted to do. I've been working with Mecklenburg County Department of Public Health on the book and the contents, and I'm happy to say it is here and we are using it. I'm ready to get going.
1: Absolutely. As of prior to going on the air, I do work in a field that I have accessibility, if you will, to some young folks who've made some really poor choices, partly because they don't know how to manage their emotions, don't know how to manage problem-solving skills. So talk a little bit about how young folks can manage, though, particularly those moments when they are grappling with anger and frustration and even dealing with situations that are out of their control and they don't know how to manage those moments.
2: So that's a great question, Ron. Let me take a little step back and say everything that we do, and particularly in My Epic Flow, focuses on first one is awareness. What is it that's going on right now? The second one is what does that mean to me? The second one is about acceptance. What does it look like for me? And the third one is advocacy. What is in my control to do something about it? So let me back up and say when it comes to mental health, what is it? We hear so much about mental health, but let's just break it down to the most simple level. Am I mentally well? It has nothing to do with being strong or weak. It has everything to do with being healthy. And what does that look like for me in terms of acceptance? Me and my family, is mental health something that we sweep under the rug? Is it something if we're having a challenge that we can talk about openly? Do I have struggles? Interact here is my colleagues, my friends, or is this something that I just deal with quietly on my own with anxiety, with depression? I don't feel good about myself. And then the advocacy piece is where we can say, I don't have to suffer through this on my own.
1: Yeah, yeah.
2: There are tools and strategies that I can use. What My Epic Flow does is introduce young people to these concepts. And one of the first concepts we talk about is the cognitive triangle. And the cognitive triangle is the connection of our thoughts, our feelings, and our actions. So if you think about being in a stressful situation, I get to school, I don't have my homework done, I don't feel prepared for the day, I didn't get breakfast, there was a disruption in my home. So my thoughts are all over the place. They're jumbled, I'm not focused. My feelings are, I feel ill-prepared. I don't feel ready for this day. I don't feel like I can handle this upcoming quiz that I have and this assignment that I need to complete. What do I do from there? Yeah. And so oftentimes our young people and older people as well, we just react. We don't think it through. We don't take that pause to say, wait a minute, I have something here that I can lean on. One of the best things we can do for ourselves in those moments that are tense and stress filled is just to breathe. And breathing resets our brain. And so we teach the youngest children something we call square breathing. And square breathing is like breathing in for four counts, holding it for four counts, breathing out for four counts, and then closing off your square. And so when we inhale through our nose, we hold it, we exhale through our mouth, and then we close off our square. And believe it or not, that's used from yoga to the military to Pilates, karate, you name it. And it helps us reset our brain and be able to think some fresh thoughts.
1: So
2: that enables us to take that pause instead of just acting. If we just act on everything we think and feel, things can get really rough for us very quickly.
1: Absolutely. But before you get to that moment where you are able to stay within your square, if you will.
2: Yes.
1: Folks are grappling, not just young folks, adults as well. They're grappling with the idea of stigma. You know, I don't want to admit that I have an issue dealing with my mental wellness. How do I broach this subject with my mom or with my counselor? How do you advise young folks, if they are grappling with that, to approach someone and say, you know what, listen, I am having an issue here. I need you to help me resolve this.
2: Ron, that is such a powerful and important question. And we have to recognize that all of our parents and all of our educators are not on board and don't necessarily understand the importance of mental health and well-being. So one thing I encourage young people to do is find a trusted adult. And for example, I work in CMS with communities and schools, and they have counselors and behavioral health technicians that work in the school with young people, and they have some education and awareness. That's just one example. The school counselor, an uncle or an aunt who may have more insight. I think the first thing to do when you recognize that you're struggling is to find someone you can really trust to have an open and honest conversation with. And that's not the easiest thing to do because stigma is real. Let me just stop for a second, Ron, and explain to you my relationship with stigma, if I may.
1: Yes, ma'am.
2: So I was a foster mom, and my son I had for the first 6 months of his life. At 6 months, he was given back to his birth parents, and for the next 6 years, I co-parented with them. When my son was 6 years old, he tried to die by suicide.
1: Jesus.
2: I want you to understand that when you have a child at 6 years old contemplating and acting on suicidal thoughts, stigma goes out the window. And what is right there is that I need my kid to live.
1: Amen. That's right. That's
2: so
1: right.
2: I didn't care what anyone else thought. I just didn't want to hear it. Either you're going to be a help in this situation or you're going to get out of my way.
1: Yeah.
2: And so I'm not saying it's that simple for teens, but recognizing that suicide is the second leading cause of death for our young people in this country, it speaks volumes about how much we need to address stigma and how important and powerful it is to have a loving advocate to be able to talk to.
1: You know, as I was preparing for this show, I was reading your bio and your press release about your book, My Epic Flow, and several words resonated with me. It was intergenerational trauma and resilience. There's no better example of intergenerational trauma and resilience than our ancestors, who had to endure over 200 years of bondage and multiple generations of segregation, Jim Crow, the list goes on. I'd like to get your perspective on how real and tangible multi-generational and intergenerational trauma is, because our community certainly suffers with that.
2: It is so relevant. It is so important. Ultimately, it impacts and seeps into our DNA. The things that happened in the past, a lot of people say, just get over it. Just move on. Everybody's equal now. No, that's not the truth. The truth is, I'm not even focused on equality at this point. It's about equity. It's about understanding where we came from to know where we are and where we're going.
1: Yeah.
2: And so whether it's in your immediate family or something that happened many generations before, that impact is still there. And to recognize it is a first step in the process of healing.
1: I want our listeners to imagine years of beating, years of rape, castration, lynching, not just the personal physical experience, but actually our ancestors, people in our family, particularly when you think about folks in the South. I mean, they actually had to see and witness lynchings. And I'm wondering, how does that trauma seep into our DNA? How does it actually enter our cellular structure and impacting our mitochondria? And, you know, I've been studying, so
2: I
1: blurted out a word.
2: Okay, mitochondria. Okay.
1: But I am wondering, how does it actually get down into the cellular structure of our body and then manifest itself into our behaviors? Talk a little bit about that.
2: So it literally becomes a part of our DNA. It's just like if we think about recent day, we think about a young mother whose mom or dad dealt with drug use. And how they've passed on that potential for that young girl who becomes a young mother to pass it on, not just for herself, but her children as well.
1: Yeah.
2: So all of that suffering has been passed on to us, whether you were in the house, whether you were in the field. All of us have experienced, those of us that are descendants of slaves, have something within us that has been long suffering.
1: So does it change the structure of our cell? I mean, I'm just imagining a woman being raped, our ancestors being raped, or actually being whipped as well. Does something change, not just psychological, but in the cell structure?
2: It's
1: And then it's passed down?
2: It's physiological. Yes. It's passed down.
1: Wow.
2: Absolutely.
1: Wow.
2: And so recognizing that says, like, how did we come even into this place of this concept of the strong black woman? Right. Think about how much black women and men had to endure. Right. Think about having your children stripped from you. Think about mating with a hood on your head. You could be mating with your sibling, with your child.
1: Jesus.
2: All of these things happened. They actually happened to people in our history. And so when you think about that permeating into our cells and into our lives, it's not something that you can just shake off and get over.
1: But there are people who believe that, no, this happened 200 years ago. Why are you still harping on this nonsense now? They would call it nonsense, or they probably would even call it junk science.
2: Well, and they may call it that, but the science says otherwise.
1: Yeah.
2: And at the end of the day, I can just say my sister, for example, was one of the first young people to integrate a high school in Indiana. And she had to deal with being one of the first young people to go to an all-white high school as a black girl and to deal with being bused in and not feeling protected.
1: Wow.
2: And as her sister, I didn't face the same thing. But that was the experience in my home.
1: Does she still have any manifestation of that experience at all?
2: I would say we all have some of it. And what I would say is, no matter the color of the skin, My family is so black.
1: Amen.
2: My family is blackety black black.
1: I knew you were going to go there.
2: I tell you that because, you know, and it was, you know, I'm from Indiana.
1: Yeah.
2: And I moved to the D.C. area out of undergrad, and I learned so much about this separation with skin color and how, you know, we had this crabs in a barrel mentality. Mm-hmm. But what I learned about crabs in a barrel is that crabs are not naturally in a barrel.
1: Right, right.
2: So when they are in there, they're trying to just survive. Mm-hmm. And so when we are living life in that survival mode, we're just trying to make it through the day. Mm. Just make it through one more day.
1: You said something prior to going on the air about adaptive behaviors, I believe you mentioned. Talk a little bit about how we adapt to our environment, particularly when you think about going from slavery to segregation mm-hmm. to, you know, the 70s Black Power movement mm-hmm. all the way to today. And now we are seeing sort of a reversal on all the gains that we have made. How do we as African-Americans, as black folk, not just in the United States, but throughout the diaspora, how do we adapt to these particular environments?
2: Well, I think that there was a time when we put on a face.
1: Mm.
2: And I used to put on my face every day. To be accepted, to fit into a particular, the way society said, you know, what was beauty, what was smart, what was all of these things. And then there came a point in my life where I recognized that that's not who I really am.
1: Yeah, yeah.
2: And I think we have come to a place as a people to say, I can be authentically me. I can be proud of who I am and how coarse my hair may be or how dark my skin may be. It is beautiful.
1: Hallelujah.
2: And it's not just okay. It is power. There's power in that.
1: I want our listeners to know she's not just talking. She's a beautiful woman, by the way. I just want everybody
2: well,
1: to know
2: that. Thank you.
1: Absolutely. A staggering 57.8 million adults in the United States grapple with. I was reading about our young folks. At least one in six children mm-hmm. aged 7 through 16 have a probable mental health disorder.
2: Yes.
1: And about 20% of adolescents experience a mental health problem. 49.5% of adolescents aged 13 to 18 have a mental disorder. And even more profound reality is upward of 40,000 people die of suicide, whether they are receiving treatment or not. Those are, when you think about those numbers, it's a lot of people suffering mentally.
2: Absolutely. And what I would say about that is that I want to share with you, I had mentioned before we got on air about adverse childhood experiences mm-hmm. and trauma is at the root of so much when it comes to mental health conditions. There is hereditary, you know, it can be inherited. It can go from one generation to the next. Absolutely. There's nature versus nurture, all of those things.
1: Mm-hmm.
2: But a child that experiences extensive trauma, I'm going to tell you this statistic, is 1,200 times more likely to die by suicide.
1: Jesus.
2: Than one who has not.
1: Jesus.
2: Now, that is bleak.
1: Yeah.
2: And when I tell you things like, so the adverse childhood experiences was a study that was done by Kaiser Permanente and the CDC, and it started off as a study about obesity.
1: Mm-hmm.
2: But everything pointed back to trauma, and it pointed back to these adverse childhood experiences, whether it's neglect, whether it's difficulty in the home, whether it's witnessing a crime, whether it's being in a natural disaster, whether it's parents divorcing. It can be from one extreme to the other. Mm-hmm. But let me just share with you, if we could prevent adverse childhood experiences, it could potentially reduce a large number of health conditions. For example, up to 1.9 million cases of heart disease and 21 million cases of depression could potentially be avoided by preventing adverse childhood experiences. And adverse childhood experiences are costly. When you think about things like diabetes, you think about, you know, heart disease, you think about all these things, it can be overwhelming. But here's the hope. It takes one loving advocate to change the trajectory of a child's life. If you, so the ACES is a 10 question assessment. A score of 4 or more, those individuals are twice as likely to be smokers, 7 times more likely to be alcoholic than someone with an ACES score of 0. Having an ACES score of 4 increases the risk of emphysema or chronic bronchitis by nearly 400%.
3: Wow. Wow.
2: And I mentioned the attempted suicide already. An ACES score of 6 or higher is associated with a 20-year shorter lifespan than someone with an ACES score of 0. Again, there are social buffers, and the one that stands out more than any is having one loving, caring adult in a child's life that can mitigate the impact of ACEs.
3: Wow.
2: And so when we think about everything from mentoring programs to in school, having someone who just believes in you, to a favorite uncle, to a parent, to a Girl Scout troop, whatever that may look like, big brothers, big sisters, that can make such an impact on the life of a child. So I don't want anyone to leave this session thinking that a high ACES score is some type of life sentence. It is not.
3: Amen.
2: My son's ACES score was a 10 out of 10. And when I tell you my son has been through everything that you can imagine at such a tender age, but I have been determined from day one to ensure that he has these life experiences, that he has exposure to successful people, to seeing people who look like him doing amazing things in this world. That is my charge in life and beyond him, is to reach so many other young people in this world as well, to let them know that you are not simply what you've been through. You are so much more than that, and you have the potential to do amazing things in this world.
1: Absolutely. My Epic Flow, Navigating the Young Adult Journey. 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
2: They can follow me on all social media platforms. It's Carla, C-A-R-L-A, middle initial A, Carlisle, C-A-R-L-I-S, like Sam, L-E. Carla A. Carlisle.
1: All right. Carla A. Carlisle. I got it right. Author of My Epic Flow, Navigating the Young Adult Journey. Thank you so much for coming in today.
2: Thank you for having me.
1: Absolutely. We are going to take a quick break. When we come back, I'll wrap up the

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15: 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And I want to again thank Carla A. Carlisle,
6: 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It's Ron Holland across all 5 social media platforms. Thank you so much for tuning into this week's Community Voices. I'm your host, Ron Holland. 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
1: Hey, Charlotte, what's up? It's your girl, Brett Tetet, with the Ricky Smiley Morning Show, and starting at 6 a.m., we on, baby. But right now, 105.3 is back with another set of the best throwbacks in today's R&B on 105.3 R&B.

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1: Insightful. 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Resourceful. You're at the table with me, Cannon. Patrick D, that is, right here on 105.3 R&B.
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3: Well, welcome back to At the Table with me, Cannon. Patrick D, that is, right here on 105.3 R&B. A place, of course, where you have a voice. A place that's reliable, balanced, and resourceful. 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We cannot do this, of course, without you. 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Lux Gents Lounge. Well, here we are. Right back at it. You know something? Here is where we work to educate, so that we can all relate to what's happening where, understand what's going on, right? The federal government, get this now, the federal government used ChatGPT to identify whether dollars flowing to North Carolina Central University, they used ChatGPT to determine if funds are being used for DE&I, diversity, equity, and inclusion. And because of the chatbot's answer, North Carolina Central had its grant terminated. The university, though, had already spent most of the money and won't have to pay it back. So this revelation comes as part of the discovery process in a lawsuit that attempts to restore the National Endowment for Humanities. That organization was pretty much gutted last year by the Department of Government Efficiency, the initiative created by President Donald Trump, briefly led by billionaire Elon Musk, known as Doge. Thank goodness for there still being opportunities out there somewhere. And that's what we're going to be talking about today. Opportunities beyond stuff like this. See, because what do they say? What some folk can mean for evil, God will flip that thing and meet it for some good. That's where we're going this morning. And so it's with that said that I would like to welcome to At the Table Kimberly Green Geddes and Antonio Geddes. Just so that the listeners know a little bit more about you all, talk to them, tell them who you are.
4: Well, again, my name is Antonio Geddes.
5: And my name is Kimberly Green Geddes.
4: We are here with the Charles Herbert Flowers Foundation. Charles Herbert Flowers is my wife's grandfather. I'll let her talk a little bit about him. We'll be going into detail while we're here.
3: Okay, what about Mr. Flowers, Kim?
5: Oh, I love to talk about my grandfather, Charles Herbert Flowers. He is deceased, but he was an original Tuskegee Airman, and he fought alongside his fellow comrades in Tuskegee. He was the flight trainer, so he actually trained the black fighter pilots with the Tuskegee Airmen back in the 1940s, 41, 40, through 44 specifically. My grandfather was born in Wadesboro, North Carolina.
3: Okay.
5: And he matriculated to Winston-Salem and then to Maryland at his later stage, and that's where he is interned in Maryland.
4: Pat, I'd like to add something to what my wife was saying about Mr. Flowers. Can you understand back in 1941, 1942, these young men were the cream of the crop in education. These guys were flying fighter jets at the age of 19, 20, and 21 years old. These young men were fighting two wars, the war abroad and the war here in the States, fascism, you know, segregation. So what these men did for this country is a marvelous thing. That is why we bring in his legacy here, not only to the Carolinas, but to everywhere, letting them know that what we are and what we have in store for those that do the work, run the course, we have opportunity for them.
3: And so that's why I made mention early on about those grants being taken away.
4: Right.
3: By the federal government from North Carolina Central University. Just because one door closes, it doesn't mean another one cannot be opened.
4: That's right.
3: And that's why we are where we are today and talking about pretty much a scholarship opportunity.
5: Absolutely.
3: That's
5: absolutely.
3: Just the same thing as a grant, right?
4: Right.
3: To a great extent. And so CHFF Inc., those are the acronyms for
5: Charles Herbert Flowers Foundation Incorporated.
3: Y'all been practicing that.
5: We did not practice that.
3: That was pretty good. That was really good. So and so there's a core mission of the foundation. What is that mission?
4: To provide financial assistance through scholarships to high-achieving, underrepresented students pursuing higher education in science, technology, engineering, and math, basically known as STEM.
3: Right. Okay, so the STEM area, that's where the concentration is.
4: Really targeting the underserved students in this community.
3: Certain counties? Or like?
5: They have to be residents of North Carolina.
3: Okay.
5: So they have to be a resident of the state of North Carolina. We're focusing specifically for Scythe County, which is where my grandfather raised his family,
3: Makes
5: in Mecklenburg
3: sense.
5: County, which is, of course, where we reside.
3: Mm-hmm.
5: And we want to kind of be hands-on with the students, so we don't want to get too far, you know, away from home base with Charlotte, North Carolina, specifically.
4: Right.
5: But, of course, as we grow and, you know, create more chapters in different counties
4: cities and states,
5: cities,
4: yes.
5: Exactly, then we can, you know, venture out. But at this point, anybody can apply. As long as you're a resident of North Carolina, we highly encourage students in STEM. They have to be majoring in the STEM field.
3: Okay.
5: So that could be any field in science, technology, or engineering, or math. But right now, we have only about, I think, 9% representation, and that's, you know, non-white, I guess I'm going to say, underrepresented students, specifically represent 9% of STEM careers. So we want to increase that number. We want to see more representation.
4: Right, right. And also 90% of our donations came out of Mecklenburg County. So it's only fair that since that type of money came in from Mecklenburg County, that the children of Mecklenburg County is awarded with those finances.
3: Okay, and I'm going to come back to that in a little bit as well and talk a little bit more about that piece.
4: All right.
3: Thank you for covering basically those eligibility requirements. Anything with regard to one's GPA? People asking that question.
5: Okay, absolutely. The minimum GPA requirement is a 3.2 on an unweighted scale. And also, we're going to look at the coursework that the students are taking.
3: Okay.
5: If they're taking like honors level or collegiate level coursework, that will come into play as well. Other qualifications, of course, they will have to have a recommendation letter from a counselor or, you know, a teacher or principal, you know, someone other than a family member, obviously. But yes, the scholarship is for seniors.
3: It is for seniors
5: graduating. They could have graduated in December of 2025 or graduating in May of this year. We are focusing on high school seniors. Eventually we would like to provide scholarships for adults and students who are already in college.
3: Those voices you happen to hear today are the husband and wife team, Antonio Geddes, and, of course, Kimberly Green Geddes, here with us this AM, talking to us about opportunities for scholarships for our children. There are some people out there doing wonderful things, and they're doing this through a loved one, and that of Dr. Charles H. Flowers. And we are so honored by his level of leadership in the past, and his spirit continues to resonate and be all over through what it is that they're doing to ensure that scholarships can be awarded to those individuals looking for an opportunity to better educate themselves for a brighter future. So we thank them for being here and for what it is that they're doing. Kim, I want to segue back over to you and ask you, I talked about a website earlier. What is that website that people can go to find out more information?
5: Absolutely. That website is www.CHFF, H as in hotel, F as in Frank, INC.org.
3: Okay, that's CHFF Inc. CHFFINC.org. Okay. So, folks, you can go there, find out more information about that. And deadlines. We hadn't talked about deadlines. I want to talk a little bit about that because, obviously, things aren't always open. Is there a deadline that people need to apply by? And if so, when might that be?
5: That's a great question. And the deadline is April the 15th, 2026. So as long as you get your applications in by that date, your letter of recommendation, you'll be good. We do want to make sure you check the website for the details as far as qualifications for the scholarship as well.
3: And they can apply online.
5: Yes, it is. Everything is online. However, if you prefer a hard copy of the application, you can send us an email, which is located on the website. So you can email us. We'll send you a hard copy.
3: And if somehow, people, you know, you missed that, you can always reach out to me, canonpatrickd@gmail.com, and I'll be sure to give you the information if you happen to have missed it this morning. But chffinc.org is where you want to go. And again, if you missed that, just your boy's name backward, canonpatrickd@gmail.com. And I'll take good care of you to make sure you get that information. Antonio.
4: Yes, sir.
3: You know, one of the things we were also discussing, donations.
4: Right.
3: I want to explore that a little bit further because there's somebody listening, always is somebody listening, who will have a caring spirit about themselves and say, you know what? They're right. We need to be finding a way to make sure that these kids got an opportunity to be able to go to school because times are hard right now.
4: Right.
3: Affordability is a huge issue. And that being said, how might someone that wants to give, how can they do so? How can they donate to add to what you all are trying to do to ensure that one's receiving a quality education?
4: Great. Before I go there, I want to bring up something that my late grandmother said about how we should be supporting our community. One thing she said, baby, we always have money to support our community. Our freedom is in, has always been in our pocket. She said, donations, bake sales, or whatever. That was my grandmama saying. She's no longer with us. She's going on. But one thing that we have found out that a lot more people would like to do small increments. They would like to support the foundation monthly, you know, whether it's $10 a month, $15 a month, and we encourage that.
3: Gotcha.
5: If you sign up to be a monthly donor, it is automatic, and those are recurring, and of course, you know, through the Zevy platform. This is the way we have it set up so that you don't have to really, every month, oh, I got to, you know, donate to the foundation.
3: People, those are minimal amounts. I mean, surely we can find a way to afford to be about this program because it's very affordable. And so if you are, sir, ma'am, groups, entities of any sort willing to make a contribution toward scholarship opportunities, there's a moment that you can take to go ahead and do just that. Be a part of helping somebody to help themselves. That's what we're here for. Anything else that you all would like to maybe put out there before we wrap up?
5: I do have one more thing. Okay. Next month, there are a lot of events in Charlotte that are focused on STEM. So if you have a child that's in the STEM program or are curious about getting involved in STEM, again, that's science, technology, engineering, and math, there are a host of opportunities in Charlotte in the, in the month of April, and we will post those on our website. So we will be at the UNC Charlotte STEAM Fair in April. We're excited. We're going to sponsor, sponsor that event, and that will be in April, I believe the 26th or 24th. Don't quote me on that date, but it will be on the website. And Johnson C. Smith, they are doing a STEM event on a Thursday. So I know a lot of kids will be in school, but it's the Thursday. They will be doing a STEM event, and it's going to be a competition between nine HBCUs. So that's very exciting. They're going to be creating a smart city. So if you can get over there, John C. Smith, you can probably go on their website and get details as well. But we are in the community. We're sponsoring organizations and universities in the area. So hope to see you guys there.
3: Kimberly Green Geddes, Antonio Geddes, thank you so much for being here today. We really, really appreciate it. And
5: thank
3: we hope to have
5: Pat.
3: You back, all right?
4: Thank you.
5: Absolutely.
4: Well,
5: thank you so much.
4: Back.
3: Come on back. We'd love to have you back. Y'all give it up one time for the Geddes family doing their things accordingly. In the name of Dr. Charles H. Flowers. 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
7: 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I want to speak to you this moment about not letting another person's blindness become your burden. Not letting another person's blindness become your burden. You ever notice how easy it is to start carrying things that were never meant for you? Somebody doubts you, and suddenly, you're questioning yourself. Somebody can't see your vision, and now, you're shrinking your vision. Somebody else is blind to your worth, and somehow, you start dimming your light. But let me tell you something this morning. Just to be clear, just to be direct and without apology. The burden is not yours. I need you to hear that again. The burden is not yours. Just because someone else cannot see, it does not mean you are not visible. Just because someone else does not understand, does not mean you are confusing. Just because someone else refuses to believe, does not make your purpose any less real. Their blindness is not your burden. See, too many people are walking around carrying emotional weight that doesn't belong to them, trying to convince people, trying to prove themselves, trying to translate their purpose into language that small minds can understand. But why are you exhausting yourself explaining sunlight to someone committed to darkness? I ask you again, why are you exhausting yourself explaining sunlight to someone committed to darkness? The burden is not yours. See, let them misunderstand you. Let them underestimate you. Let them overlook you, because none of that changes who you are. And listen, This is important. When you start carrying somebody else's blindness, you slow yourself down. You second guess your steps. You hesitate when you should be moving. You dim when you should be shining. And for what? For approval? For validation? For comfort? No. See, the burden is not yours. Your responsibility is not to convince them. Your responsibility is to become you. To become fully, unapologetically, and consistently you. If they can't see it, that's their limitation. If they can't grasp it, that's their ceiling. If they can't support it, that's their loss. But it is not your burden. So today, I need you to make a decision. Put it down. Whatever it is, put it down. Put down the weight of other people's opinions. Put down the pressure of, you know, trying to be understood by everyone. Put down the need to shrink yourself to fit inside someone else's perspective. Because the moment you release what was never yours is the moment you become unstoppable. Say it with me. Wherever you might be, the burden is not mine. Say it again, like you mean it though. The burden is not mine. And one more time, for every doubt, every critic, every closed mind, the burden, I say, is not yours. Now, walk like it. Talk like it. Live like it. Because freedom begins the moment you stop carrying what you were never meant to hold. Well, that was that. And now, this is this. My final word to you this day, this morning. You know, life is not easy. It can be hard sometimes. And after living through some hard things, but being able to come out on the other side to claim the victory, because God never fails us, I am grateful. I am humbled. That's it. I didn't find God when life was easy. I found him when the nights got long, when silence got loud, when my prayers felt like they were hitting ceilings instead of heaven. I sought him with shaking hands, with questions I was afraid to ask out loud, with tears that didn't need translation. Because Psalms 34 and 17 says, "The righteous cry out, and the Lord hears them. He delivers them from all their troubles," and I needed delivering. I walked through valleys that didn't look like they had exits, sat in rooms full of people and still felt alone, fought battles that didn't leave bruises but left scars on my spirit. But even there, especially there, God was listening. Not just hearing noise, he heard me. Jeremiah 29 and 13 says, "You will seek me and find me when you seek me with all your heart." And I did. Not halfway, not politely, not perfectly. I sought him with everything I had. Everything I had left. Wasn't much. And somewhere between the breaking and the rebuilding, he answered. Not always when I wanted, but always right on time. Because Isaiah 65 and 24 reminds us, "Before they call, I will answer. While they are still speaking, I will hear." That means while I was crying, he was already moving. While I was doubting, he was already working. While I thought it was over, God was just getting started. And yeah, I went through it. Loss, delay, disappointment, moments that I tried to convince me I was forgotten. But God doesn't forget his people. I wasn't forgotten. Romans 8:28 says, and we know that in all things God works for the good of those who love him. Not some things, not easy things, all things. So every tear had purpose. Every setback had strategy. Every closed door was protection, not punishment. And now, I stand on the other side of what tried to break me. Not because I'm strong, but because he is faithful. Because 2 Corinthians 5:7 reminds us that we walk by faith, not by sight. And when I kept walking, even when I couldn't see the way, he was there. And now I can say it, not as a cliche, but as a testimony. God heard me. God answered me. God carried me. Through every storm, every shadow, every season, he never failed, and he never will. Because he hasn't failed me, he's not going to ever fail you. Numbers 23:19, if I recall correctly, says that God is not human, that he should lie. Does he speak and then not act? Does he promise and not fulfill? No. Mm-mm. If he said it, he'll do it. So this is your reminder. If you're seeking, keep seeking. If you're praying, keep praying. If you're holding on, don't let go. Victory isn't just coming. It's already been written. And when you come out on the other side, you won't just say, I made it. You'll say, God did it. God did it. God did it. God did it. God did it.

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0: 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We'll be right back.
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2: Insightful. 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Resourceful. You're at the table with me, Gannon. Patrick D, that is, right here on 105.3 R&B.
3: Wow. Welcome to At the Table with me, Cannon. Patrick D, that is, right here on 105.3 R&B. A place, of course, where you have a voice. A place where it's reliable, balanced, and resourceful. So good to have each and every one of you represented this day, wherever you might be. Driving along. Maybe just rolling over. Maybe, of course, getting your workout on. It is that time of the year. Everybody's trying to get that physique right, but we're going to talk about getting some other things right for the brothers out there. So you want to keep it locked right here. We certainly welcome you to the show. I'm glad you were able to tune in. Please, if you have an opportunity, follow me at Cannon Patrick D on Facebook. Of course, you can do the same thing on Instagram. Would love to connect with you accordingly. This morning, this segment, and maybe a little bit beyond, is going to be dedicated to the brothers, because there's something out there that I think you, that we need to know about. What is it? Well, it's Lux Gents Lounge. Lux, that's L-U-X-E, Gents Lounge. What is that? Well, we're about to find out this morning, because we have the owner represented here today. I'm not going to call her last name unless she wants to give it. But Kendra, welcome to At the Table. So glad to have you with us this AM. Absolutely. Absolutely. So, Kendra, this is a business that you started.
4: Yes.
3: Right? And I like it.
4: Thank you.
3: Because it's something, in my opinion, that is dedicated to the brothers.
4: Absolutely.
3: So tell the listeners about your business and what makes it unique here in the city of Charlotte.
4: Okay. Well, again, thank you for having me, Patrick. I'm the founder of a luxury male-only nail suite here in Charlotte. We specialize in high-end grooming experiences exclusively for men. What makes us unique is that we've created a space where men can feel comfortable, masculine, and catered to without feeling like they're walking into a traditional nail salon environment designed primarily for women.
3: Okay, and so, got to ask the question, why a men-only nail suite? Obviously, you know, you go into some of these suites and they are, or lounges, and they're unisex.
4: Right.
3: Right. Why men only, right? Why a men-only nail suite, right? And what also inspired this idea?
4: Mm-hmm. I noticed that many men were getting services but didn't feel comfortable in traditional salons. Men care about grooming just as much as women do, because it's a part of hygiene and presentation, especially executives, entrepreneurs, and professionals, but they needed an environment that was tailored to them.
3: Mm-hmm.
4: I created this suite to normalize men's self-care while maintaining a luxury, masculine atmosphere.
3: Okay. And so, inspired by just that piece of
4: that's it. Wanting men to have a space that's just for them, where they can come and be pampered, decompress, and enjoy being serviced.
3: Well, that's nice of you to think about us.
4: Absolutely.
3: We so appreciate that. That's all right. So are men really, like, are they really getting manicured?

0: manicures and pedicures like that?
1: Absolutely. Check out my Instagram, Luxgen Lounge. You'll see my clients have amazing feet because while they have been in the industry for a while getting services, their feet are taken care of. Their hands are taken care of. The stigma's outdated. Men are invested in their appearance just as women are, especially in a city like Charlotte, where business, banking, sports, and entrepreneurship are strong. Clean hands and well-groomed feet are a part of executive presence. It's not about polish. It's about maintenance, hygiene, and confidence.
0: Polish.
1: Yes.
0: Maintenance.
1: Hygiene.
0: Confidence.
1: Absolutely.
0: Okay. All right. So your Instagram again, you mentioned it, but it came across a little bit quick.
1: Okay.
0: What is your Instagram again, please?
1: It's Lux Gents Lounge. That's LuxGentsLounge.
0: You know, this is a perfect something to have for a gift, ladies, for your man.
1: Right.
0: Right. For your significant other. And so, do you offer or will you be offering gift cards, things of that nature?
1: Absolutely. Or you can go directly on our site and book the appointment. We also welcome this for date night. So, ladies, if you want to join the appointment just as a commentary or a visitor for your person, you're absolutely welcome to join our appointment if they want you to.
0: So even though it's designed for men, you will welcome
1: in. You can come in here, have a glass of wine, get some treats. Yeah, absolutely.
0: Okay. So who is your ideal client? What does that person look like?
1: Professional men, executives, athletes, entrepreneurs, husbands, fathers, men who value presentation and self-care. But also, sir, we serve the everyday hardworking man. So simply just anybody who's about taking care of themselves. Self-care is a form of therapy, so everybody's welcome.
0: Okay, good. Well, John Mentor said he's a hardworking man, I think, every now and then. John, you hardworking over there? Okay, all right. So he's over there looking at his nails in his hands. So some people might say this is a luxury.
1: Self-care is maintenance. It's not a luxury. Just like haircuts, skin care, nail grooming is a part of your overall hygiene. For men in leadership roles, how you present yourself matters. Plus, it supports your mental wellness. Taking an hour to reset and decompress is powerful.
0: The response thus far, in terms of what you've gotten from those that you're catering to, what has that been like?
1: The response has been incredible. I have repeat customers already. I just opened my doors January 10th. Charlotte is growing, and men here are very progressive. Once they experience the privacy, professionalism, and elevated service, they become repeat clients. Many even book monthly.
0: Okay. Now, you mentioned earlier about women being able to join. Not join, necessarily, but come into the facility itself. I mean, have they tried booking appointments as well?
1: Absolutely. Valentine's Day, that's when I've seen women were booking for their husband and their guy friends left and right, and they were even coming into the appointments just because they were curious about Luxgen's Lounge themselves. But they came in and they were treated just like the guys they brought in, except for they didn't get services. But they were able to drink wine, get snacks, watch the movie. We just all just had a great time together.
0: You know, I've seen your environment, and it seems really relaxing.
1: Absolutely.
0: Really laid back. You know, that's why I was playing this earlier. Because that's what, you know.
1: That's the energy you get.
0: That's the vibe.
1: Yeah, absolutely.
0: That's the true vibe. And I was like, okay, just looking at that. I'm watching, you know, somebody laid back. I'm watching you take care of the hands. I'm watching you take care of the feet. And the end result of what you see based upon the work that you all deliver.
1: Yes.
0: Looks good.
1: Thank you.
0: Looks great.
1: That.
0: And in fact, it made me, because I was clipping my nails up until I started seeing what you were doing. So I said, you know what? I'm going to go and let them, you know, come out a little bit so I can go and book my appointment.
1: Absolutely.
0: Come and see you. Experience it for myself. And then come back here.
1: And tell the people about it.
0: Right. Give them, you know, what my experience was like. But that's on the outside, people looking in, that was the feeling that I got, that this would be a place that's ideal for the man that wants to take care of himself.
1: Absolutely.
0: Right. So it wants to be about self-care, if you will, as was mentioned by Kendra earlier. And so my next question to you is, what message are you really trying to send to men listening right now?
1: Taking care of yourself is strength. Grooming is confidence. Investing in your appearance and wellness isn't vanity, it's discipline. And you deserve spaces designated with you and mine. So that's why I created Luxgen's Lounge.
0: People obviously can find you on Instagram.
1: Yes.
0: Is there any other means?
1: Instagram, you're able to find my booking site on Square, and the link to my booking site is also on my Instagram. But right now, Instagram is my biggest platform, as well as TikTok. Luxgents Lounge is the name on all my platforms.
0: Mm-hmm. Okay. And as a woman, what made you confident about creating a male-focused space?
1: Mm-hmm. I understand service, branding, and experience. 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
0: Mm-hmm.
1: This isn't just about nails. This is about understanding what makes men feel respected, comfortable, and elevated. That's what we've built.
0: Wow. Okay. And so, guys, you got to go check the spot out. I'm telling you, it's just looking at it. Again, the ambience, what you can get there. Experience grooming. Redefined. Step into sophistication, I would say.
1: Thank you.
0: At Luxgents Lounge. Again, it sounds like it's a place where self-care meets luxury.
1: Absolutely. Absolutely.
0: Designed exclusively for the brothers.
1: Just for you guys.
0: So, your private suite.
1: Yes.
0: Kind of an upscale environment, would you just describe it as, or moderate?
1: My particular suite is very upscale.
0: Uh-huh.
1: We have a reading nook. We have leather. There are browns, there's blacks. We have a luxury pedicure chair.
0: You got music playing in the background?
1: There's music playing. Mm-hmm. There are lights going.
0: Mm-hmm.
1: The atmosphere is dim, but I can still see my work that I'm performing.
0: Mm-hmm.
1: It's just you can come and relax. You can take a nap. You can have a conversation. You can watch a movie. This is your hour and a half to 2 hours. You choose what you want to do. I'm just here to provide a service.
0: Complimentary beverages and refreshments, or
1: absolutely.
0: Am I paying for that?
1: Nope, complimentary.
0: Okay, all right. So people, there you go. Luxgents Lounge. Go ahead and go to Instagram at Luxgents Lounge. That's L-U-X-E, Gents Lounge. All right, check her out. And affordable?
1: Absolutely, absolutely. Cheaper than a dinner date. Cheaper than a dinner date. Treat yourself.
0: All right, that sounds good. And now, somebody just messaged me. They wanted to know if you took men who had corns.
1: Absolutely. I have electronic tools.
0: And bunions.
1: Absolutely.
0: And hammer toes.
1: We do, but we don't perform surgeries. We do our best.
0: There you go. Your best is going to be good enough.
1: Thank you.
0: Well, listen, we thank you so much for being here today because, men, we need to find a way, if we aren't taking care of ourselves, to do just that, to take care of ourselves. Too often, too many times, I think we just say, you know what, I'm going to just get up and go. Enough of that. Stop getting up and going and just just to go like that. Get up and go and feel great about yourself.
1: Yes.
0: Go ahead and become the man. All right. So you want to be the man? Be the man and check out Luxgents Lounge. All right. So if somebody wants to go and they want to, they can go schedule an appointment. Yeah. They got to go through Instagram to do that piece?
1: No, you can go to my booking site. You can Google me. My website, my booking site will pop up, and you'll be able to book directly on my booking site. But there's a link. I know most people are on social media, so Instagram is typically the easiest way to book. But my booking site is on Instagram. You can also Google me at Luxgents Lounge, and my booking site will pop directly up.
0: And what about a contact number?
1: Yes, 704-630-5365. Yes.
0: Well, again, thank you so much for being here. We certainly appreciate
1: thank
0: it.
1: Thank you. Right. I greatly appreciate it.
0: All right. Boy, I'm excited about that. Well, welcome back to At the Table with me, Cannon. Patrick D, that is, right here on 105.3 R&B. Listen, I want to say thank you to those of you who are faithful listeners to this show. I so appreciate it. But Kendra was telling me that 10 people have already just joined in to follow her right now. So, thank you all for listening and being supportive of businesses that are run and operated by African Americans. I mean, support them all. That's fine. But it's always something good and special when we can go out and also support our own. That's a great thing. It is. It's a great thing. So continue to be about that program. So again, thank you all again for following her and getting ready to sign on either for yourself or touching base with her for your significant other. I know she certainly appreciates that. 704-630-3365. 3565. That's the contact number for her. Okay. And of course, you can certainly follow her, Lux Gents Lounge on Instagram, and learn more about the salon suite itself. It is a cool spot already, and I'm going. So I'll tell you all about it next week. If I can get by there this week, that's my aim. Okay. Is it all right? Okay. So again, I want to thank all of you for listening to the show. And I want to remind you that, look, your blessing is still in the works. In fact, it's already here. You may or may not know it, but there's always blessings upon blessings that you will be able to enjoy. All right? God's got it, because God has you. Every time you turn around, there are going to be blessings upon blessings. Every time you turn around. And so until next week, keep the Almighty first, last, and somewhere in between. And remember to stay up, stay strong, stay faithful, and stay true.
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2: Go. It's Ricky Smiley's Weekend Jumper.
3: Hey, work with the Ricky Smiley Weekend Jumper. I'm Scary. Got that T and the Kahlua of the day. Hey, here's Victoria Monet. Let me. It's the Ricky.

0: half woman.
1: It's Gary.
0: I wanna hip you to the tea.
1: It's Gary, baby.
2: Gary has the tea and the color of the day. Gary.
3: Good morning, Ricky. Good morning to you. Here's what's happening in celebrity news. Y'all, they're saying that they may be back together again. Who am I talking about? Meg Thee Stallion, y'all, and Klay Thompson. Yes, y'all. According to MTO, they're saying, honey, so they're definitely may be back there saying, honey, that Klay, y'all, and the Undisputed Queen, y'all, of Hot Girl Summer, honey, are officially back together. And they said maybe in somewhat, but here's the tea. They're saying there's been, people are saying that, you know, Klay, he loved Megan to death, honey. He really wanted her back. They said usually guys of his stature usually get a girl like, girl, she, oh, you gone? Well, moving on, child. They said, but honey, he didn't beg his way back into Meg's good graces. Now, they're saying that this reconciliation did not come cheap, and they said it certainly did not come easy. Now, they're
2: what
3: saying,
2: you mean?
3: Because they're saying, first of all, honey, he bought this girl thousands of dollars in flowers, honey. They say he bought her flowers, honey, beautiful handbags and what have you. And they said, you know, he's pleading, you know, that he really loves her. And, you know, because they say after she found those highly flirtatious text messages to other women, they say, honey, she like, well, I don't know about this, but, honey, you know, she blocked his number and what have you. And, you know, they're saying that, you know, she kind of like him too, but she say right now you and I see them on the red carpet together, check, because she still got her guards up, which she should. But my thing is, purses and flowers, who care?
1: I'm with you on that.
3: Yeah, she got money, purses and damn flowers. Nobody don't care about no purses and flowers and what have you. But they're saying,
2: well, what can he do?
3: He needs to just sit there. He needs to do something there, but don't give me no damn purses and no flowers. I don't care about no purses and flowers, honey. He needs to plead to her, and he needs to, honey, take it to the cross. And let
1: the
3: world
1: see the cross.
3: He need to take it to Jesus.
1: They need to go to church together. Is that what you think?
3: That's right, honey. You know, because I mean, you can't just give me no purses and no, honey, no things. And you didn't allegedly cheat it. And that's Meg Thee Stallion, honey. She's a hottie. She's a Houston hottie. So I mean, you know,
2: there's well, what booty eating James gave you when y'all broke?
1: Oh Lord Jesus! Wait a minute. Hold
3: you
1: down.
3: Don't want me to tell you that.
2: Go ahead.
3: Anyway, they're saying, y'all, the luxury kid, they say he sent high-end designer bags, honey, and thoughtful personal gifts, honey, just to prove that he was thinking of her. And they're saying that the emotional field, they say he wrote long, heartfelt letters professing, honey, his undying love.
2: And she can put them on the internet, too.
3: Yeah. They say taking full accountability for his behavior, they say, and promise y'all that the man, he said, that, you know, she deserves him. They said first Megan wasn't even trying to hear any of that mess. They said she kept her guards all the way up and focused entirely on her music. They said her stadium tours and her fitness, honey. They said, but, you know, he really loves her and he really wants her back. So, Alfred, would you take him back? I mean,
1: I've done it before. I've had somebody with the flowers and the bags and the jewelry, but I kind of felt like they still really liked each other. Didn't you kind of feel like they just got caught up in the breakup and they had to keep it going? I felt like they really liked each other.
2: I wonder who reached out to who and spoke to who first. How does that work when two celebrities break up, Brad? Do the management start talking?
4: Yeah.
2: Really?
3: Yeah.
1: Wow.
2: So, like, give me an example. Like, for example, like his assistant may hit up her assistant and say, hey, how she's doing?
4: Yeah, remember the whole, like, 50 Cent and Vivica Fox thing?
2: Yeah.
4: Mm-hmm. 50 Cent was kind of saying that Vivica's team kind of broke them up because they was publicizing everything that they did so much. It wasn't necessarily her, but her team was so excited about the relationship and just wanted the promo so bad that it interfered with the relationship and broke them up, allegedly.
2: Right.
4: Yeah.
3: Yeah, but
5: well, maybe he looked at one of them old IG videos. He had forgot. Maybe he had forgotten. Looked at one of them videos.
2: Or she looked at him shooting them threes.
5: You know what I'm saying?
3: Yeah. Please.
5: It might have been him looking at them videos.
6: That form shooting.
1: But do we still
4: to each other for some reason?
1: So. Yeah. Did we ever find out why they broke up in the first place? Was it cheating?
3: Yeah, allegedly they say he cheated her. She found her in his phone text to other women and what have you. So that's not a good look.
1: I don't
3: know
1: if she
3: want to
1: take him back.
2: Probably was prayer. Everybody be on that same prayer line at 6
1: really,
2: o'clock
1: Ricky,
2: in the morning.
1: Yeah, just praying.
2: A whole prayer group.
4: Yeah, he just wanted somebody to lay hands on him.
2: Yeah.
7: They laid him on there all right.
3: But if I was her, I wouldn't take him back. Ain't no way in hell you're going to publicly humiliate me. And I made
2: But he didn't public. She the one came out with the story.
4: Yeah, he didn't publicly
2: do it. He didn't publicly do nothing.
3: Yeah, but he did something for her to come out with the story. So
2: well, they should have worked it out between themselves. They probably would still be together. If they sat down and had a conversation, gave him an opportunity to apologize, but then when the public get in the middle of it, they get people way apart. Now you got to prove something to your fan that you're strong and you can move on without him.
1: Right.
2: Or whatever. If they would have kept that private between them, they probably could have worked it
3: but
2: out.
3: But people ain't keeping nothing private no more, honey. Ain't nothing private
1: you
3: no
1: can't.
3: More.
1: You can't. How can they?
2: Only thing they needed to do was put a mask on, hold hands, and go to Busch Gardens and ride a couple of them roller coasters.
3: That's true.
2: Stuff. That'd have got everybody at least feeling better.
3: Exactly.
2: Eat some ice cream and a sorbet, whatever they call them, thing where they light it. You know, the thing that they light, the dessert that they like.
4: Creme brulee.
2: Creme brulee.
4: Yeah.
2: Something like that and sit there at a bar and have a creme brulee and just enjoy and talk. And talk it out.
4: Huh? A little cocktail.
2: And a cocktail and talk it out.
3: Well,
2: going upstairs to a little hotel room
4: make it
2: suite
4: on up.
2: And make it on up and kill him. Kill him.
3: Yes,
2: kill him.
3: Moving on, another celebrity news, y'all. Teyana Taylor, baby, she said that she could not hear a damn thing, honey, while performing, honey, with Jay-Z at the Yankee Stadium because she, her sound and her ear monitor malfunctioned. Now, Taylor responded after the clip from the third night of Jay-Z's, honey, residence sparked, honey, criticism on social media. Now, the Harlem native performed the chorus, y'all, of his 1996 song, Can't Knock the Hustle, originally handled by, you know, Miss Mary Jo Blige. Now, they said, y'all, she said, the sound in my ears, honey, was just not happening today. That's what she said. She said, but guess what? She said, honey, the gratitude was louder than any mic could ever, ever be. She said, along with the photos from the concert, they said, honey, Miss Taylor shared a rehearsal video showing her preparing for the appearance, honey, before taking the stage in front of more than 40,000 people.
2: Man.
3: Girl, look, you just didn't sound. I'm sorry, Brad. You just didn't sound good. You couldn't.
2: You can't hear yourself. You ain't going to sound good if you can't hear yourself. It's called monitors.
3: Wait, well, my
2: you
3: thing.
2: You see how you got headphones on right now?
3: Yes.
2: In your ear, you can hear yourself. That's
3: yes.
2: Where they keep you in on key.
3: Well, as much money as they pay for all this, event, you don't tell me you can't hear?
2: If they pay you $1 million.
4: Things go wrong, Gary.
2: Absolutely.
4: Especially with those ears. A wire or anything could go wrong. And when them ears messed up, you can't hear nothing with the roar from the crowd.
3: Well, I would have stopped it. I can't hear.
4: You can't stop somebody else's show. You can't stop the show.
3: If you sing,
4: the show must go on. You cannot stop the show.
3: If I'm singing and I can't hear myself,
4: the show got to go on. You got to do what she did. You got to just try to make it happen.
2: And try to listen through those monitors that's on the floor.
3: Oh, really?
2: The best you can.
3: Well, Beyonce, nothing happened to hers.
2: Hey, because her monitors didn't go out. The headphones didn't go out.
3: Well,
2: it happens.
3: Why did hers go out? Well,
4: it don't know,
3: it got a lot to do with
4: things happen with the headphones and with the
1: sha-la-la.
2: Oh, well, then it turned to sha-la-la on you.
4: Okay.
2: Then the gas lit you with your own sha-la-la.
3: That's messy. I wonder who did that, turtle. But anyway, Kahlua today, honey, is one of my favorite Kahlua. My color today, y'all, is water. On the high end, you say water. And on the low end, you say beautiful aqua blue. That's your color for the day.
2: Y'all, give it up for Gary with a T.
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2: All right, now we are trying to expand your vocabulary, and Gary gonna get it right this week. Y'all just pray. Gary has that word.

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3: 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Ego!
4: It's time for Gary's Word of the Week.
3: And you know this, man.
5: It is time to expand your vocabulary with the Word of the Week. Now, Gary, don't embarrass us today, please, man. A lot of people listening to the radio this morning. And now, what word will you be expanding our vocabulary with this week?
6: Oh, my. Well, yes, sir, honey. Now, I'm happy to play along, y'all, with this fabulous Word of the Week. So, and you know what? This word, I had enough time to meditate on it. So, this week's word is explicit.
7: That's horrifically wrong.
6: Inexplicably.
8: There you
7: almost
8: go.
7: Okay. Oh, you got close now.
3: Okay.
6: Oh. Yes, honey. Inexplicable.
7: Yep.
3: Oh. What was that? What was that?
6: Inexplicably.
5: Start.
3: B.
5: You say NX.
6: NX.
5: All right, break it down to a syllable.
6: Plick.
5: Yeah.
6: A blink.
5: Yes.
6: Put it inexplicably.
7: There you go.
5: That yeah. is.
7: Oh, just don't go. Spit.
5: Wow. Right.
3: Yeah, I'm going and I'm getting over here.
5: Right. No, that was good.
6: Yes, inexplicably.
3: Oh.
5: Okay. Have you ever used that word before?
6: I don't know. Look like never. I did.
5: Yeah. No, we can tell you never used that before. And now it is an adverb, right?
6: I think so.
5: And what is adverb? Just for people.
8: Everybody got
3: quiet. It ain't wrote down.
7: It's a word that describes an action, right?
5: Right.
7: Yeah.
6: Oh, it
7: right.
6: is?
5: Because the verb is action.
3: So what's exactly. an adjective? No,
7: an adjective. Is
9: something that's a description. It's a descriptive word.
5: A tier with an ad on it. And what's the definition, Gary?
6: Wait, I'm going to use it in a sentence.
7: What's the definition?
6: What's the definition of it?
5: Yeah.
6: In a way that cannot be explained or understood.
5: Okay, oh, that's the definition.
6: Wait up. In a way that cannot be explained or understood.
5: Right.
6: Explicable.
5: Now use it in a sentence.
6: Okay. The popularity of my daily wardrobe modeling posts on social media, considering my curious face and lack of sex appeal, is inexplicably confusing.
5: Who wrote that?
7: I don't know that the team. Yeah. The team wrote that.
10: Can't explain it, man.
5: The popularity of your daily wardrobe modeling post on social media. That's your drip. They're talking about your drip.
6: Yeah.
5: Your drip videos. Considering your curious face and lack of sex appeal. It's inexplicably confusing.
10: Can't explain it. Just can't explain it.
7: It sounds insulting.
10: Lack of sex appeal.
9: Why do I have a curious face?
3: Curious face.
5: Oh, thank nobody looked at none of the videos and got turned on like that.

0: Sweat and King George and Cupid. They'll be performing on the One Voyage cruise, and we sail out of Miami October the 26th on the Virgin Voyages Resilient Lady. Y'all, Virgin Voyages Resilient Lady. And I'll be your host. And the Rick and Smile in the Morning Show is going to be there broadcasting live.
1: Let's go.
2: Oh, my gosh.
1: Let's go.
2: Y'all, I cannot wait. And just imagine sunshine, island vibes, and barbecue done right. And just added Anthony Anderson, Cedric the Entertainer, and Mr. Tenderism. They're going to host a beach barbecue party in Bimini.
3: Wow.
0: I'm so excited.
3: Now, you know I'm excited too, Ricky. I'm down for a good old beach barbecue, beach party in Bimini, the Triple B's Barbecue Beach Bimini, you dig? With the Brett, you know what I'm saying? And we also got the Love and R&B Lounge on the ship, you know what I'm saying? Let them know who's going to be, I'm going to let them know who's going to be performing on the Love and R&B Lounge. It's going to be Eric Benet, Dave Hollister, Q Parker, Jaheim, Tone Stiff, Jay Brown. They all going to be performing in the Love and R&B Lounge. It's going to be crazy. And our girl Erica Campbell and her husband Warren, they're going to be hosting a vow renewal ceremony for all the couples. This going to be crazy. And they got Tony Terry singing it there. You know he do that. When I'm with you. And Keith Sweat is going to host a VIP reception. What?
0: Man, this cruise is about to be lit, man. T.I., Rick Ross, Karen White, the Barcades, Al Hudson, and One Way. Listen to SOS Man, Fat Daddy, 803 Fresh, Pastor, my pastor, Mike Jr., my Grammy Award-winning pastor, Mike Jr., and my niece, Ja'Kalen Carr, and so many more. I'm so excited, man.
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0: Wishes, what up?
1: Good morning, Ricky. Okay, I am really excited. It's a lot to go over, so we're going to, like, really hit this.
0: I'm going to be quiet.
1: Please. Yeah, okay. Okay, so, first of all, before you download, like, if you have an iPhone, right, the new update, iOS 27, a lot of people are excited about this because it's supposed to have Smart Siri, AI-powered Siri.
0: Yeah.
1: Well, it is available right now. It's in beta. What does that mean? It means it's not fully ready for you to use. So do not update your phone to iOS 27. You need to know that if you do and it messes up your phone, you have to completely delete and restore your iPhone. So anytime you update your phone to a beta version, you have to actually restart your entire phone. So make sure your iPhone is backed up, your laptop is backed up before you do this, all right?
2: Why would they do that to us, though? Why would they make us have to do all that?
1: Listen, I don't, you know, a lot of people don't understand why they make you erase it. I don't either, because I was even reading some engineers, and it's just one of those iPhone things. So Anyway, moving on. There was a police officer, and he did a whole article and a video on social media that went viral. And it's because a lady was watching a YouTube video, and she liked to listen to the calm noises in the background. And she said she woke up in the middle of the night, and she saw these gentlemen speaking in a foreign language, and they were watching her and recording her while she slept. Very, very creepy. Yes. So, now, is it possible for you to get hacked by watching videos on YouTube? Not technically, they say. However, you have to watch out for the links that you click. So in the caption of a lot of YouTube videos, you're going to find links. And not only that, there's also YouTube platforms that are imposters. So you could be looking for a cruise, you could be looking for Nike gear, and it's going to take you to a completely different website that you're not even supposed to be on. Lord. That is how hackers are now getting into your phones and accessing your bank accounts and your passwords and everything else. So again, we talk about this. Use the official YouTube platform. Also, it's never smart to actually watch videos while you're sleeping. Something you can do, get a sleep machine. You can play music from Alexa, but that's something you don't want to have your phone running next to you in your bed anyway.
0: Need a cassette tape. Go record all the stuff on the ocean and get it on cassette tape. Okay. Get your tape recorder and put it on the side of the bed. Right.
1: Yeah, you could do that as well. And also, I want to give a shout out to my kids, 7 and Chance. They're in the car right now, and they're in football.
3: Are you happy?
1: Are you happy? They're in football right now. And big shout out to the OG Hot Boys in Douglasville. So they're playing. And one of the things I've been looking up is like apps and stuff to help them with their skills. It's a really cool app called Sideline HD. It allows parents to stream games directly from Facebook, YouTube for free for all the family members and everything that you want to talk to.

0: Mr. Big Time Capital One Bank Guy.
1: Mom, please.
0: Well, look at this Capital One Cafe. I just might move in.
1: Or just drop by. Capital One Cafes are open 7 days a week.
0: I could put my spoon collection right here by the ATM, yes.
1: Wow, you weren't kidding, Mom.
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0: right, y'all. Rick's Modern Morning Show. It is about that time to play Battle of the Sexes. We got Delisa listening to us from Baton Rouge on Q106.5. Hey, what up, Delisa?
1: Hey, good morning.
0: Hey, good morning. Happy to have you, Baton Rouge, in the building. Then we got Mr. Lee from Columbia, South Carolina. Everybody listening to us on Kiss 103.1. Hey, what up, Mr. Lee?
2: Mr. Lee on the mic.
0: Yes, sir. Happy to have you, man.
2: Yes, sir. Yes, sir.
0: All right. So y'all be ready. Battle of the Sexes is what you're about to play. And want to let you know, if you don't know the answer to a question, don't spend time on that one question. Just go ahead and say pass. And because we have plenty of questions. You don't want to eat up all your seconds that you have on the clock based off of just one question. So we have plenty of questions. So just say pass if you don't know it, and we'll let you know what the answer is as we move along. All right, are y'all ready?
1: Ready.
0: Yes, all right, Delisa, you and I, we're going to go first, okay?
1: Okay.
0: All right, here we go. Start the clock. What state is nicknamed the Peach State?
1: Georgia.
0: Yep. What member of the Jackson 5 is the oldest brother?
1: Jermaine.
0: Nope, Jackie. All right, the NFL is divided into two conferences. One is the NFC, and what is the other?
1: Pass.
0: The AFC. All right, a Gulf Stream 6 is a type of what? A Gulf Stream 6.
1: I don't know, a team?
0: Airplane. All right, how many volts are there in a standard car battery?
1: 6.
0: 12. Almost. All right. What the letters in the CIA stand for?
1: CIA.
0: Yep.
1: I forgot.
0: Central Intelligence Agency. That's okay. What is the number of Super Bowls won by Tom Brady?
1: 5.
0: I would have said 6, but it is actually 7. All right. What Italian-made sports car is known by its prancing horse emblem?
1: Branco.
0: A Ferrari. At least you got one, because some people don't get that. All right, Brett.
3: Good morning, sweetheart. Good morning, Mr. Lee. How you doing?
2: Good morning.
3: You ready to do this?
2: Yes, ma'am.
3: All right, let's go. Which amendment to the U.S. Constitution, ratified in 1920, gave women the right to vote?
2: Pass.
3: 19th. What product do women apply to their faces before foundation to smooth out pores and makeup last longer?
0: Where the hell
3: know
0: that?
3: Hey, these
2: is
3: women.
2: Powder.
3: Almost primer. What does FOMO stand for when someone feels left out of an event?
2: Pass.
3: Fear of missing out. Who became the first black female artist to have a country album hit number one on the Billboard Top Country Album charts?
2: Beyonce.
3: Yes. Which element on a periodic table is represented by the symbol K?
2: Pass.
3: Potassium. Which 90s, 2000s boy band was Justin Timberlake a part of?
2: Backstreet Boy.
3: Nope, that would be NSYNC. What part of the face is altered in a rhinoplasty procedure? The nose. Okay.
0: All right, my love, you can win right here. You ready? Baton Rouge?
2: Boo.
1: I'm ready.
0: All right, who was the president when America was hit by the terrorists on 9/11?
1: George Bush.
0: Yep. All right, Brett.
3: Okay, who is widely regarded as the GOAT of gymnastics?
2: Dominique Dawes.
3: Simone Biles.
0: Oh, man, we got a winner over here. Yay! We got Delisa. Special game, what did she win?
4: All right, Delisa, congratulations. You should be so excited. Why? Because you are today's winner of the fabulous, amazing, fantastically superior prize pack from America's store, the Dollar Tree. That's right. That's right. You are the winner. All right, are you ready to celebrate your fantastic win?
1: Yeah.
4: Well, let's start your prize pack off with this. You got a can of gluten-free tomato paste from Chestnut Hill. Good eating. 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I don't know what you're going to do with that, but hey, sometimes 2 inches is all you need.
3: Yeah.
4: got Phoenix Scented Axe Body Spray. 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Liner.
1: All right.
4: Okay, not the curtain, it's the liner, honey. All right. And to go along with that, you got a pink washcloth. How about that?
0: Just one.
1: All
4: yeah,
1: right,
4: just one.
1: All right.
4: Yeah. And you got a heartfelt sympathy card that says condolences on the loss of your aunt.
0: So, what?
4: You know somebody that lost an aunt? There you go. You got a card for them. And how about from Alberto VO5? Extra body voluminizing shampoo, strawberry cream scent. And you got, ooh, finally, a box of Toast'em Pop-Ups. Blueberry flavor. Yeah, they're like Pop-Tarts for poor people. All yours for winning Battle of the Sexes on the Ricky Smalley Morning Show. And sir, hold on, we're not done. Sir, because you did such a great job, we got a bonus for you. We have a $25 gift card for a day at the Hot Hand Spa for Ladies. Give this to your girl.
1: All right.
4: The sign out front says, come on in for a hot rock massage and get a Brazilian wax on that Winnie garage.
0: There you go. Congratulations, y'all. More Ricky Smalley Morning Show coming up.

0: I want you to put your hands together and welcome him to the stage. Big round of applause for Jackson Heights' own Mr. Randy Watson. Yes!
1: That boy is good.
2: It feels so lovely to be here tonight. What a beautiful audience. Give yourselves a round of applause. You're so lovely. Everyone's so lovely. Sex with chocolate. They play so fine, don't you agree? I believe the children are our future. Thank you. Teach them well and let them lead the way. Show them all the beauty they possess inside. Give them a sense of pride. Make it easier.
3: Some of the good stuff, right?
4: Some of the good stuff, right? Coming up. Enjoy, young man.
2: I decided.
5: The way he smiled when he walked off.
3: Jesus.
2: Never to walk.

0: you call it a great hit?
1: Above all, the saxophone though.
0: Inside of me, yeah.
2: Yeah.
1: You can tell by the way you stoned them some Stacey Adams.
0: Yeah.
3: He good.
4: Must be crazy.
1: What did he say, Rock?
4: He must be crazy.
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0: that rap. I believe. Yeah. Hey, I believe. Hey, man, let them know, man. We're going to be on the one voice. Let me tell you, Brett. Let me tell you something. We don't care about what the word is. Care. Whatever it sounded, it was I'ma leave.
1: I'ma leave. I'ma leave. I believe. I'ma leave.
0: No, I'ma leave.
1: Oh, I'ma leave.
0: Yeah, I'ma leave. It could be that. I'ma leave.
1: I'ma leave.
0: It don't matter what it is. It's jumping though.
1: We gonna make it work.
0: Come on now, T.I., let them know, man, it's going to be on a One Voyage cruise. So get ready to sail October the 26th through November the 1st. Beach parties, concerts, and a whole lot of fun. And I'm going to be your host. And the Rick and Smiley Morning Show is going to be there broadcasting live. Y'all, listen.
1: Let's go.
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0: Drop it like it's hot. Drop it like it's hot. So hot.
1: Hi, everybody, about the morning show. Hey, it is time for the hot spot. What up, Brett?
2: What up, Ricky? Good morning, everybody. I'm your girl, Brett Tat-Tat, and this is the hot spot where we bring you music, movies, and more. So let's get off into it. Well, after a recent homecoming appearance in Mississippi, the internet was talking about Brandy as people questioned how she looked and speculating about her health. Well, she posted a long message to address people who had been making judgments. In a post, Brandy made it clear that people need to understand the power of their words. She also said the world will always be tempted to measure people by what is visible. But love has never looked only at the surface. Love sees the whole person. I've stopped trying to earn my reflection. If this post leaves you with anything, I hope it's this. Before you speak about anyone's body, before you speak about someone's face, before you decide who they are by what you see, remember, you are looking at someone's child, someone's friend, someone's dream, someone's life, a soul, and souls have always been more beautiful than surfaces. Love, Brand.
3: Wow.
1: Yeah. Sometimes people be going through stuff. Everybody ain't gonna be at their best all the time. And everybody that keep living.
2: Keep living. Okay.
1: You don't walk in that mirror one day in that bathroom one morning and realize that you're not the same person.
2: Exactly.
1: Or whatever. Show up at the family reunion and people looking like you. People go through depression. They go through mental stuff. They go through illnesses. They go through weight gain. They go through weight loss. They have kids. They have grieving.
2: Stress
1: and life. And everybody's day is just not the best day.
3: And not to mention, everybody doesn't use filters. You know what I mean? Some people just like to look natural. I think that's kind of how she is.
1: And sometimes they'll make you look worse than the picture actually is. Depends on doing the picture and how they feel about you.
2: And the lighting and so many different things.
4: Right. When you put on weight, you don't need to tell somebody they put on weight. That's not nice. Pat them on the stomach, talking about, you eating good, ain't you, boy?
1: Yeah, the old people, they'll do it.
3: Oh, and they don't care? They don't care?
2: They don't care.
3: You need to push away from the table.
2: Kids ain't got no filter either.
1: I talked later, church son. I said, "Well, what about your ankles?"
3: Ricky, no.
4: Oh, for real?
2: Why would you, Ricky?
1: Getting them kitty heels, hell, later. Hillary Clinton by the ankle. Look at that.
3: Come on, man.
2: Anyway, moving on. Moving on, the Michael movie has officially made history, y'all, bringing in over 1 billion worldwide to become the first. biographical film ever to reach that landmark. The movie earned more money outside of America than in the country. It earned about $630 million internationally and about $380 million domestically. Not only is the movie the highest grossing musical biopic ever, but it's the biggest film based on a real person. And last but not least, another hip-hop legend is about to drop a new album. That's right, y'all. Ice-T is getting ready to drop his first project in 20 years, and it's going to be a double album. He recently was on TMZ, and they asked him about why it took so long to drop this new project, and here's what he said.
5: So I lost passion. Rap went through changes. It went into ringtone rap. It went into auto-tune rap. It went into all these different zones of rap. But then Nas put out an album. Killer Mike wins a Grammy. Clips gets...
6: And Killer Mike's sound is definitely...
5: So it's now it's, so I think we're in a renaissance. All the rappers that I grew up with, everybody's doing records. And I'm like, okay, they rapping the way I rap, you know, for my era. And everybody's like, Ice, get back in the booth. Get back. You got it. You got it. So we did it, and the album is great. I think it's my best album I've ever done.
2: Man. That's what's up.
4: Let's go,
2: that
4: Ice.
2: That's what's up.
1: Yeah.
2: Let's go, Ice. So the project is titled Criminal Migraine, and it will drop in August. The album will buy.

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3: 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Hope you are having a fantastic weekend. Coming up, Rita Brett has Fix It Jesus. Y'all want to miss that. 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

0: gosh, y'all, it's about that time. We got the one and only, ladies and gentlemen, comedian extraordinaire, Jackson State University's own member of Delta Sigma Theta Sorority, Incorporated, one of the funniest up-and-coming comedians in the country, Emmy Award-winning Rita Brennan in the building.
1: What up, Rita?
0: Rita, what up?
2: What's up, man? How y'all feeling? Y'all good today?
0: Laughing at you on Facebook every day. That's what.
2: Acting foolish.
0: Right.
2: Well, Ricky, I need to talk about something that's not necessarily a laughing matter. We need Jesus to fix it. Have y'all heard about this horrible infection that's going around? It's called cyclosporiasis.
3: Yeah.
2: Where you get.
0: Dr. Collie, you heard of that?
4: Yes. That's the virus that I was just speaking with Beyonce about.
0: Okay.
4: Yeah. Good morning, Rita.
2: Yeah. Hey, Dr. Collier. Yeah, so you know all about it. You know, I'm reading at the highest concentrations in Michigan, Ohio, New York, and hadn't made to Mississippi yet, but I want us to hear from at least one lady who has been through it so we can understand the severity of this. Let's listen. Yeah.
5: No, it was pretty bad. It was bad. It's embarrassing how bad it was. There were moments where I was literally just camped out in the bathroom and like, I don't care. I'm just going to lay on this floor. I did everything. My friend joked and said I was eating like a sick dog because I made homemade chicken and rice, homemade chicken and noodles. I couldn't eat any of it. I couldn't hold anything down. I'm still actually on the antibiotics. Like, I'm not fully recovered yet. I still have to go and get, you know, follow-up labs because they want to make sure that my liver is repairing and that everything is kind of going back to where it needs to be.
0: Really? Is that a real thing?
2: Absolutely.
4: Not just nausea and vomiting, but explosive diarrhea. That is the term that's being used. That's where your pants turn brown. You can't hold it. You just got to park in the toilet, like she said.
0: Oh,
4: explosive diarrhea.
1: Man.
0: God.
2: I'm scared to eat anything. And,
3: no bagged lettuce.
2: Berries. They say you're supposed to cook strawberries. I don't know how you're supposed to cook strawberries. How are you supposed to do that?
6: Get frozen strawberries.
3: Yeah, you
2: can. Yeah.
6: That might help.
3: Yeah.
4: Yeah. Frozen.
2: Well, I've been talking to people on Facebook, and they are coming forward and saying they are experiencing this. And, you know, I want Jesus to fix it for these people, and I hope we don't get it. But if you're at home struggling, you have fallen ill and you can't get up, I have this song that I want you to play for encouragement.
0: Okay.
2: And Jesus will order your steps.
4: Uh-oh.
2: Amen.
0: Okay.
2: Here we go.
7: 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Order their steps, Lord, and restore them. In your name we pray.

0: Y'all give it up for Rita Britt. Yeah. Hey, Rita, thank you for that beautiful song, Straight from the Lord.
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0: Let everybody know how they can find that song and how you can be reached.
2: All right, catch me on all social media at Rita Britt Comedy. That's Rita Britt Comedy, RITABRENT Comedy on all platforms. And Late Night with Rita Britt is back for season 2. Y'all get the tickets. The next show is August 1st, downtown Jackson, Mississippi, JacksonHowToVince.com. Yeah.
0: That is. Hey, love you, Rita.
2: Love y'all, too.
0: All right, y'all. 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

0: 26th through November the 1st. The whole Ricky Smiley Morning Show will be there broadcasted live. And we have live performances by, you want to go ahead and let them know who's coming?
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0: 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It's your man, Ray Styles. I am the Queen City Sun filling in for that lady, Olympia D. Good morning. 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

Saturday, 105.3 R&B. Your man Ray Styles hanging out with y'all on this hot ass day. We got the number one urban stage play right here in the Queen City tonight for two shows only. Man of the House. We're going to see what this domestic abuse look like. Come out and see what happens when the man is the actual victim. Starring Tarla Hicks, C. King, Osha Russell. It's going to be a great show. For Tix, all you got to do is go to adiamondent.com. Two shows, you going to be there.

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0: Saturday, 105.3 R&B, your man Ray Styles, just cruising with you. It's still early, it's still the morning, so we can still say, good morning. 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
11: 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Oh dear God, creator of the entire universe, we stop what we are doing to say thank you and to let you know that we appreciate having you in our lives. Because of our belief in you, God, our understanding of your greatness and your mercy, and most importantly, our witnessing of your awesome power and unlimited ability, we know that you can empower us to accomplish that which may appear impossible. You did not let the sea stop Moses. You parted the waters. You did not allow the wall to stop Joshua. You made the wall come tumbling down. You didn't allow the giant to stop David. And you didn't even allow death to stop Jesus, who we all know is still teaching as strong as ever. So all that we ask of you today, dear God, is to please help us to never forget that for with you, our God, nothing is impossible. Hallelujah and amen.
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0: Saturday, 105.3 R&B. Yeah, I got what you need. We hanging out today, man. It is absolutely a smoker out there. I was in a meeting the other day, and a young lady on the phone, she said, oh, we should have a grill party. Definitely not the place where I could scream on and say, it's a cookout. I thought that was funny, though. A grill party, man. We hanging out today. What y'all cooking, man? Oh, yeah. Oh, we having cookout. That's right. 105.3 R&B. Y'all.
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0: Isaiah Falls, yeah, a little Taboo. 105.3 R&B, it's your man Ray Styles. 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

got that energy, right? 105.3 R&B, hanging out on this absolutely beautiful Saturday afternoon. I ain't got to tell you because you already know, right? 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TCB 5400, right on Nivens Road in the Queen City. Yeah, baby.

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1: UNCC, the 49 of Pride. 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

0: Saturday 105.3 R&B. It's your man Ray Styles. And if you don't know, I'm gonna tell you, I'm an actor, I'm a thespian. And tonight, man, it's gonna be the number one urban stage play right here in the Queen City, Man of the House. Yeah, it's going down, man. It's gonna be a great show. Two shows, one at 2 and one at 8. We're gonna see what this domestic abuse look like. Come and see what happens when the man is the actual victim. Oh, we got a star-studded cast for you, man. Special guest, Vicky Winans. You want to go see this play tonight, man? Man of the House. For tickets, go to adiamondent.com. Get your tickets right now.
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3: 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It's Hot Sauce Baby in the house with 105.3. 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

0: 105.3 R&B is Saturday. I know you already know that, right? Do people mix up Saturdays? Like, oh, I thought it was Monday. I've never had that happen. Like, oh, I didn't realize it was Saturday. It'd be one of them days through the week. You think it's another day, but you ain't gonna misplace Saturday. At least I've not misplaced Saturday. Party with a Purpose is back. That dude, Ricky Smalley, on One Voyage 2026, October the 26th through November the 1st, aboard Virgin Voyages, Resilient Lady, with live performances from T.I., Rick Ross, Keith Sweat, D.L. Hughley. Sail away and party with that dude, DJ Kid Capri, and a whole lot more. 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

0: R&B, and I know y'all know about them Friday nights, right? Yeah. The Friday Night Pull-Up with Olympia D, DJ Stacey Blackman, each and every Friday night. 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TCB 5400. 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

It's been all about you. I appreciate y'all hanging out with me today. I've been filling in for that lady, Olympia D. You celebrating your birthday? Yeah. Y'all be safe out there and make it happen. Whatever you want to do, you can make it happen. Every problem has a solution. You can do it. Till I see you again, till I talk to you again, Queen City and surrounding, Rock Hill, Gastonia, Salisbury, Albemarle, Wadesboro, China Grove, Gaffney, and you know we in the mountains. I love you.

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0: Concord, Rock Hill, Statesville, is DL saying thank you for making my show number one in the afternoon from 3 to 7. 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
1: Guitars, you know what I'm saying? Yo, fellas having problems with the chicks. I want you right now to turn the lights down low.

0: the latest hit from T.I. from his album The King Is Dead. It's called Let Him Know. I am Geronimo on your radio, baby. One Voyage Cruise 2026 leaves October 26th. 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

0: 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I'm your homie Geronimo on the radio, and we are getting ready for the biggest concert to hit the city since the summer, Queen City. 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
2: 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You parted the waters. You did not allow the wall to stop Joshua. You made the wall come tumbling down. You didn't allow the giant to stop David. And you didn't even allow death to stop Jesus, who we all know is still teaching as strong as ever. 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

0: Hey, my name is Geronimo. This is 105.3 R&B, and I got a chance to meet that cool brother that you just heard, Eric Bellinger. His new song, Cry In Front Of You, and dude is so cool. I'm grateful that I get a chance to meet celebrities all the time, especially when they're cool. They say you should never meet your heroes, but when you meet a celebrity who is really cool and doing his thing, I am so grateful, and I'm grateful for you listening to 105.3 R&B with me.
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1: The latest from Neo from his 10th studio album. That one's called Up, Out, and Gone. And the name of the album is Highway 79. He's got a couple country and southern soul joints on there. It's a pretty good album. You should check it out here. My name is Geronimo. Guess what, y'all? We've got your chance to go see Usher Raymond and Chris Brown in Vegas. 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

0: Her name is Kayla Brianna. Her new song is called Energy on 105.3 Charlotte's Best Throwbacks in today's R&B. I can't tell you enough. 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

0: 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I'm Geronimo, and I'm encouraging you to listen to Olympia Dee weekdays 10 to 3, but you want to listen to her, especially on Tuesday, July the 21st, because she will be pulling a name because we're flying somebody out to Vegas. 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

0: That's the latest from Jilly from Philly, a.k.a. Jill Scott. It's called Don't Play on 105.3. Charlotte's Best Throwbacks and today's R&B. 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

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Weekday 6 to 10, I'm Geronimo, and I love listening to see if Black Tony's going to show his behind up to work. He hasn't yet, but there is still hope. So if you listen to the Ricky Smiley Morning Show and you hear that Black Tony has shown up to work, we better get right with God, I'm telling you.

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I am your DJ, your homie on the radio, Geronimo, and we're inside a back-to-back set of the best throwbacks in Today's R&B. And for Rachel in Charlotte, she says she wants to hear some Bruno Mars. Here you go, Rachel. 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

0: My aunt calls Johnny Gill Mr. My My My. That's his latest. It's called A Dance and a Kiss on 105.3 RMB. 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

Queen City. 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

M. Geronimo. I'm your homie on the radio. I really appreciate you hanging out with me on this Saturday. For my man Gerald in Charlotte, driving through Charlotte, actually. He's from South Carolina. He's driving through Charlotte. Says he loves the station. And he says he wants to hear Jaheim just in case, and he wants to dedicate it to his wife. Okay, Gerald, I'm playing a song for you. Hold that thing in the road, man. Make sure you get home to your booth.

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